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2: 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RM2 will be live as from 11 a.m. to 1 p.m., so don't miss out.
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0: 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Is it A, 6 p.m., B, 8 p.m., या C, 10 p.m.? And the right answer is 8 p.m. Exactly, रात को 8 बजे से वो कॉन्सर्ट शुरू होगा। So, आज का लकी विनर है सुंजना मकुल मटीश। So, congratulations to you, Sanjana. You are winning a gold ticket to watch the concert live. Yes, my dear. Thank you so much for participating. Aapko yaad dilade that you are winning this lovely ticket so that you can really enjoy Shan's concert. Yes, Shan is one of the India's most beloved playback singer. Aur unki jo smooth, soulful and versatile voice hai, sabhi log unko bahut hi zyada pasand karte hai over the years. Shan ne deliver kiya hai bahut sare memorable hits across Hindi cinema and Indian pop music, earning a strong fan following across the generation and in the world. So you can enjoy the charismatic energy, soulful voice and timeless melodies of Shan live at SVICC on the stage on the 5th of September 2026 as from 8 p.m. and this game was powered to you by ticketbox.mu and thank you so much my dear for participating. And well, chaliye ji, abhi filhal ke liye it's time ki main aapko yaad dila dun ki hamare studio ki ghadi mein exactly 5 baj rahe hain.
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3: Hello everyone and thank you for joining us for the News Flash this Thursday. The government plans to establish a National Aviation Council to review the country's air access policy and strengthen Mauritius's international connectivity. Prime Minister Dr. Naveen Ram Gulam made the announcement this afternoon following a meeting with representatives of Airport Holdings Limited and Air Mauritius. He said the proposed council, which will bring together professionals from the aviation sector, will be required to report directly to the Prime Minister. The meeting also focused on Abu Dhabi's interest through Etihad Airways in serving Mauritius. The Prime Minister stated that further discussions will be held with a view to developing a comprehensive project that could deliver broader benefits to the country. A first for Mauritius, at the initiative of the Awqaf Mauritius Foundation, the country is hosting the International Waqf Conference from September 3rd to 5th at the Labourdonnais Hotel in Port Louis. During the opening ceremony this morning, speakers highlighted the fundamental principles and importance of Waqf, a form of perpetual charitable endowment. As new Waqf regulations are being developed, the conference brings together key stakeholders along with local and international experts in Islamic finance

to discuss the development and future of this sector. Countries where WAQF is well established, including Saudi Arabia, Malaysia, Singapore, and the United Kingdom, are also looking to share their expertise with Mauritius. The first in a series of public consultations on the construction of the M4 motorway was held. The exercise forms part of the preparation of the Environmental Impact Assessment EIA report, which will examine the potential environmental and social impacts of the project. At a cost of 10.8 billion rupees, the works initially scheduled to begin last month are now expected to start in January 2027. According to Minister of National Infrastructure Ajay Ganis, the start date will largely depend on the pace at which the necessary administrative procedures are completed between the Indian and Mauritian authorities. He met with representatives of various village councils yesterday in the Carolin region as part of the consultation process. Mauritius is taking a step forward in the fight against agricultural pests with the introduction of a new X-ray irradiator designed to sterilise fruit flies. The equipment officially unveiled yesterday in Réjouy replaces the previous system that relied on gamma radiation. The technology was introduced through a partnership with the US Department of Energy and the Lawrence Livermore National Laboratory. This technological advancement brings significant benefits in terms of control, safety, and efficiency. By using X-ray irradiation to sterilize fruit flies, the authorities aim at strengthening biological pest control and reducing the reliance on chemical pesticides. Ultimately, the initiative is expected to contribute to safer, more sustainable agriculture while helping protect Mauritian crops from harmful pests. The Mauritian notarial profession aims at being more accessible to citizens. The Chamber of Notaries is currently working on a revision of the Notaries Act. Among the proposals is the decentralisation of notarial offices, which are currently legally located in Port Louis. This would allow notaries to practice in different regions of the island. The Chamber also seeks legal authority to inspect notarial offices, particularly to verify the proper storage of documents and compliance with professional obligations. These proposals come as the Mauritian notarial profession, which boasts over three centuries of history, hosts the 6th Indian Ocean Notaries Conference this week in Mauritius. Some news from abroad now. Indonesia is battling massive wildfires, some of which have been burning for weeks from the worst hit areas. Experts warn that a stronger than usual El Nino will likely exacerbate the situation this year, with massive damages appeared. Millions of people in Sumatra and the Indonesian portion of Borneo Island, Kalimantan, have been exposed to toxic haze from the fires. The haze has also spread to neighbouring Malaysia and further north to the Philippines. The fire threatens to activate so-called carbon bombs, or huge reservoirs of carbon stored beneath Indonesia's peatlands that are thousands of years old. Thousands of people in Indonesia have been admitted to hospital with respiratory infections due to the blaze. The Dutch central bank DNB has confirmed that billions of dollars in gold has been taken out of North America and relocated to London, citing increasing geopolitical unrest. DNB said that 86 tons of gold had been removed from the US and Canada in a complex operation that took several months. It is now being held by the Bank of England, where the precious metal can be traded more easily in a crisis situation. The bank's president said the move was necessary to strengthen their resilience and preparedness. The decision comes amid an ongoing trade dispute between the US and Canada, with both countries announcing fresh tariffs on each other after failed trade talks. More than 80 people, including a baby, are feared to have died in a boat which was adrift in the Atlantic Ocean for 27 days. Spanish maritime rescue teams located the vessel some 65 nautical miles southwest of Gran Canaria's coastal town and found 44 survivors, with 5 dead bodies also on board. The boat is believed to have departed the Gambia in West Africa in early August, with 127 occupants on board. Thousands of migrants attempt the perilous journey each year, seeking to reach Spanish territory, despite the risks posed by rough seas, strong currents, and long distances. Well, that's all your news updates for now. Thanks for your attention. Goodbye, and do enjoy the rest of the show on RM2. Your news on MBC.

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